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2: From ABC News, I'm Mike Dubusky. The premier of British Columbia in Canada has declared a state of provincial emergency due to the Bald Range wildfire there, which has already forced thousands of people from their homes. It comes as Utah is also the site of a major wildfire dubbed the Widemouth 2. Yesterday, two people were killed when a fire helicopter crashed in that area. A manhunt is underway right now in New York State for a man suspected of killing his father and setting fire to his home. ABC's Ike Ajachi has details.
3: Police say 32-year-old Thomas Ryan is considered armed and dangerous, allegedly carrying chopped wood into his father Robert Ryan's home on Thursday. Then a loud bang before he's captured on doorbell camera, allegedly running away. The home engulfed in flames.
2: Tens of thousands of people in Puerto Rico are lining up for water as a new rationing program goes into effect in that U.S. territory. The island has been in a severe drought for months.
4: San Juan, the capital of Puerto Rico, and other major municipalities implementing 48-hour water restrictions for hundreds of thousands of residents, tankers being used by the government to deliver much-needed water throughout the territory. Puerto Rico has a finite supply of drinkable groundwater, and the manufacturing industry has put additional pressure on the already strained resource. In the southern town of Salinas, experts warning that wells are drying up and the south aquifer is being depleted. Andrew Dimbert, ABC News.
2: Some developments in the war in Iran, with that country now saying it's nearing a deal with Oman to allow boats to use an Iranian-controlled passageway through the Strait of Hormuz. ABC News national security and defense analyst Mick Mulroy says that just sets up the possibility of Iran collecting tolls on the international waterway.
5: This is not, I think, in the interest of the United States, the region, or the world.
2: Earlier today, Iran's top security official said America needs to correct its behavior if it wants to see that strait fully opened. You're listening to ABC News.
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2: Washington is responding after a judge yesterday put a halt to President Trump's plans to build a $400 million ballroom at the White House, instead saying he has to get congressional approval for that project. Republican Senator John Kennedy says the ballroom is crucial for the president's security.
9: I mean, the security will be much better there than, for example, the ballroom at the Washington Hilton.
2: But Democratic Senator Peter Welch says,
10: what you have is a president who is overreaching well beyond the authority of the executive. But unfortunately, unless we get Republicans to stand up for the legislative branch, he's going to get away with it.
2: Trump says he will appeal that case to the Supreme Court. Three people are recovering in a Michigan hospital after they were rescued following a multi-day search.
11: The family of three was tubing on the Muskegon River in western Michigan. They were reported missing Tuesday and were found Friday, about 7 miles away in a heavily wooded area.
12: They're dehydrated. They've been out in the wilderness, mosquitoes and all the elements.
11: State Police Lieutenant Pat Agumma praised the multi-agency search.
12: One of my first times that I've seen a rescue mission like this go, and tremendous.
11: One key was searchers being able to track the 9-year-old child's footprints. Brian Clark, ABC News.
2: And Verizon now says it's fixed an issue that was affecting its cell phone service. The company says if you're still having issues, to restart your device. I'm Mike Dubusky, ABC News.
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17: Tonight, partly cloudy, a chance of a shower or thunderstorm early, low 72. Sunny on Sunday, high 92. Partly cloudy Sunday night, low 74. Sunny on Monday, a high of 93. Mostly clear Monday night, low 76. Sunny, a chance of rain on Tuesday, high of 92. Partly cloudy, a chance of rain on Tuesday night, low 75. Partly sunny, a chance of rain Wednesday, high 89.
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Getting back with the Beatles here on the Classic Hit Station and kicking off another hour of great music for a Saturday night. Hey, it's Ray Michaels. Nice to have you tuned in. Hang out with me. I got a lot of great tunes to play for you tonight. We're going to cut it loose with Kenny Loggins coming up. And now it's Aerosmith.

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0: Cutting it loose on a Saturday night. Kenny Loggins and Ray Michaels on your radio. Thanks for making us part of your weekend plans. Hey, hope you had a great Saturday. We're going to make Saturday night fun with more of those songs you love. I'm going to kick off another set with Stevie Nicks and Fleetwood Mac coming up next.
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0: Playing classic hits like that from Blondie. It's the theme to the movie American Gigolo. Remember that movie? A lot of people don't, but they remember the song. It's Call Me American Gigolo, starred Richard Gere, in case you're wondering. I'm Ray. Got some big shots with birthdays today. Roger Federer, the dashing Swiss tennis star who's won 8 Wimbledon trophies. He's all of 45 today. Happy birthday to him. Also, Scott Stapp, Creed singer. He's 53. Got some other people celebrating, too. Ricky Rocket from Poison. He's 65 today. And so is The Edge from U2. The Edge will be celebrating his birthday today by spending time with his brothers, The Brink and The Verge. Donnie Most has a birthday. He was on Happy Days all those years ago. He's 73 today. Connie Stevens, she was a sex symbol in the 1960s. She's 88 today. And actor Dustin Hoffman turns 89 on this 8th day of August.
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2: Tonight, partly cloudy, a chance of a shower thunderstorm early, low 72. Sunny on Sunday, high 92. Partly cloudy Sunday night, low 74. Sunny on Monday, a high of 93. Mostly clear Monday night, low 76. Sunny, a chance of rain on Tuesday, high of 92. Partly cloudy, a chance of rain on Tuesday night, low 75. Partly sunny, a chance of rain Wednesday, high 89.
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0: playing Saturday Night Classic Hits back-to-back with Collective Soul. And Ray Michaels all ready to roll into another hour of great tunes. I hope you'll hang around and sing along with us. Got it coming up next, starting with Phil Collins and Genesis.
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Human League kicking off another hour of Classic Hits on a Saturday night. How are you tonight? I'm Ray Michaels. Hey, it's so nice to have you tuned in. If you hang out, we'll get you singing along, I promise. Get you hungry like a wolf with Duran Duran here in a minute. And now, some Southern rock and roll. Tom Petty and the Heartbreakers. And don't come around here no more.

0: hungry like the wolf. With Duran Duran on a Saturday night. Good to have you here on the Classic Hit Station. Hope you had a nice Saturday. You know, I remember there was a time when just hanging around with Dad on the weekend and maybe playing some catch. It really made some great memories. Do people still do that? I suppose they do. I saw a story this week about a father and son who turned a simple game of catch into a year-long tradition. Yeah, they played catch every day for 365 straight days. And then they stuck with it. Whether it was rain, snow, or darkness, they would play every day. When they reached a year, they celebrated the milestone with one more game of catch and then decided to retire that well-worn baseball they had used all year. But they won't be stopping. They're going to get a new ball and keep playing catch every day.
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0: playing classic hits on a Saturday night. Brian Adams remembering the summer of 69. They were shooting rockets to the moon back then. How are you doing tonight? I'm Ray Michaels. People online are talking about the things that have become more socially acceptable in the last 10 years. Things like AI. You know, we used to, well, feel scary about using that stuff, but now people have had entire conversations with AI, even if it's during a Google search. I think it's here to stay, right? How about being on your phone when socializing? It's completely normal now for someone to be on their phone while having a conversation with someone else, usually at a dinner table. That's just one of my pet peeves. Turn the phone off for a second, huh? Right? And how about bringing a water bottle everywhere? Not too long ago, that was, you know, kind of strange for people to do that. But now, people hardly go anywhere without a bottle of water. I guess times are changing. You either catch on or you get left behind, right? I'm going to play some more hits. I don't want to leave you behind. Hang on. We're going to hear from The Edge. It's his birthday today. He and you two coming up next.
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2: Tonight, partly cloudy, a chance of a shower, thunderstorm early, low 72. Sunny on Sunday, high 92. Partly cloudy Sunday night, low 74. Sunny on Monday, a high of 93. Mostly clear Monday night, low 76. Sunny, a chance of rain on Tuesday, high of 92. Partly cloudy, a chance of rain on Tuesday night, low 75. Partly sunny, a chance of rain Wednesday, high 89.
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0: Rock and Roll Hall of Famers, the Seattle Sisters, and Nancy Wilson at Heart. With Crazy out of here on a Saturday night, we're going to get crazy with another hour of the classic hits you love. I'm going to kick it off with the Cars and Just What You Need next.
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3: From ABC News, I'm Mike Dubusky. The search continues for Thomas Ryan, the 32-year-old suspected of killing his father at their upstate New York home on Thursday. ABC's Morgan Norwood has the latest.
4: Around 7:30 p.m. Thursday, first responders rushing to this Greenville home engulfed in flames. First responders finding his father's body, his daughter devastated.
5: It is something that we feared for a long time.
4: Stephanie Corio says her brother has had lifelong mental health issues. Law enforcement sources telling ABC News they believe the suspect lit the home on fire to cover up the murder. New York State Police say Ryan was seen in the Greenville area driving his father's gray Toyota Prius, wearing a black t-shirt and sweatpants.
3: Authorities are telling those in the area, if you see that Prius, don't approach and call authorities. Thunderstorm warnings, high humidity, and hot temps are in the forecast from Washington, D.C. all the way up through northern New York. ABC meteorologist Leslie Lopez has more on the wild weather this weekend.
6: And severe weather continues to threaten the Midwest, anywhere from Cedar Rapids all the way to Chicago. From Chicago out towards Pittsburgh, we're seeing that on Monday, damaging wind, large hail, a few tornadoes possible, and flash flooding. And then you head out towards the west. We're talking about fire alerts, air quality alerts, and heat, and a lot of smoke billowing still in the Pacific Northwest. Some of that is drifting all the way out towards Nebraska and also Chicago.
3: Wildfires burning in both Washington State and in Utah. Yesterday, a fire helicopter crashed in Utah, killing two people on board. Puerto Ricans are now being told to ration water after a very dry month. ABC's Andrew Dimbert has details.
7: July was the driest month ever recorded in San Juan history. They've been keeping those records for 120 years. And yes, the July that just passed was the driest on record. Nearly a quarter of Puerto Rico is in severe drought, and meteorologists say there is no relief in sight.
3: And Congress overnight passed a short-term spending measure that funds the government agencies through the midterms and into early December. You're listening to ABC News.
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3: New backlash to the president's plans to build a $400 million ballroom at the White House after a federal appeals court ruled the Trump administration must halt construction and seek congressional approval for the project. Senator Ben Lujan, Democrat from New Mexico, telling ABC News.
15: The president said that that folks were going to chip in to pay for it and it was not going to be at the cost of the American taxpayer. That's already proven to be untrue. So it's not surprising that courts are weighing in and saying, no, you have to follow the rules.
3: But Republican Senator John Hoeven of North Dakota firing back.
16: Number one, the president's raised a lot of private money to fund it. And that's going to be something that future administrations can use, whether they're Republican or Democrat. That's a benefit.
3: President Trump says he's going to appeal the case to the Supreme Court. Some new details about that school shooting in Thailand. ABC News foreign correspondent Marcus Moore.
17: In the terrifying video posted to social media, you see the suspect walking down the hallway and firing shots. Also, people running for safety. The gunman appears to let some students pass before opening fire again. Authorities said that the 14-year-old gunman took his own life, and during a search of his home after the shooting, police say they learned that his grandparents were his first victims.
3: Police haven't revealed a motive, just saying the suspect was, quote, carrying pressure and tension. And Verizon now says a service disruption earlier today has been fixed. If you are still having problems, though, restart your device, according to the company. I'm Mike Dubusky, ABC News.
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13: Tonight, partly cloudy, a chance of a shower thunderstorm early, low 72. Sunny on Sunday, high 92. Partly cloudy Sunday night, low 74. Sunny on Monday, a high of 93. Mostly clear Monday night, low 76. Sunny, a chance of rain on Tuesday, high of 92. Partly cloudy, a chance of rain on Tuesday night, low 75. Partly sunny, a chance of rain Wednesday, high 89.
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Rod Stewart, the song that made him famous back in the 70s, Maggie May, here on the Classic Hit Station. I'm Ray Michaels, just underway with another hour of great tunes for your Saturday night. How about some Eddie Money and little Ronnie Spector helping him

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0: Loving every minute of the weekend with classic hits on the radio and Lover Boy. There was a kind of a cross-genre type of music thing happening up in Canada last week. Guns N' Roses were in concert, and they surprised fans when they brought out Chris Stapleton, country artist. And he was there to do a performance of Knockin' on Heaven's Door. Chris played guitar along Slash and joined Axl Rose on vocals, too. You see, Chris happened to be in town because he performed the same stadium the night before. Kind of neat to see them both up on stage.
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2: Tonight, partly cloudy, a chance of a shower or thunderstorm early, low 72. Sunny on Sunday, high 92. Partly cloudy Sunday night, low 74. Sunny on Monday, a high of 93. Mostly clear Monday night, low 76. Sunny, a chance of rain on Tuesday, high of 92. Partly cloudy, a chance of rain on Tuesday night, low 75. Partly sunny, a chance of rain Wednesday, high 89.
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0: playing the classic hits, Shaken and Not Stirred, from the James Bond movie Paul McCartney and Wings here on Saturday night. I'm Ray, gonna live and let roll another hour of great songs for your weekend. I'm gonna kick it off with Kenny Loggins. We're gonna push the envelope and climb up into the danger zone next.
1: 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Do guests know what he looks like? 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
3: From ABC News, I'm Mike Dubusky. Much of the western U.S. is dealing with severe heat and dry conditions, and that means wildfires are threatening several states. Red flag warnings are up across Washington state after the region around Spokane was scarred by a complex fire. In Nevada, outside Reno, the Bug Fire has now consumed several thousand acres. It started days ago in California. Utah fire officials, meanwhile, are still trying to get to the site of that helicopter crash, which killed two people trying to fight the Wide Mouth 2 fire there. And it's not just in the U.S. Canadian Premier David Eby has declared a state of provincial emergency as wildfires burn across British Columbia.
4: This was a remarkable escalation in fire activity, and I just want to underline how quickly conditions can change on the ground, particularly for those who are facing evacuation orders.
3: Tens of thousands of people in Puerto Rico are now under a new water rationing program amid a severe drought in that U.S. territory. ABC's Andrew Dimbert has the details.
5: The growing water crisis in Puerto Rico, where extreme drought now forcing the Puerto Rican government to ration water in communities across the U.S. territory, with conditions growing worse over the last 2 months. July was the driest month ever recorded in San Juan in more than 120 years of records, roughly 68% of the island under drought conditions. The crisis complicated by years of decaying infrastructure.
3: The son of former President Biden is speaking out about his father's health.
6: In an interview with the BBC, Hunter Biden says his father's prostate cancer, which had spread to his bones, has now gone further. Hunter Biden says his father's cancer is now very painful and very debilitating, but he says the 83-year-old former president is still out there doing his thing. Asked about this, Biden's office declined to comment.
3: ABC's Stephen Portnoy. And Iran's top security official now says the U.S. must correct its behavior if it wants to see the Strait of Hormuz fully reopened. You're listening to ABC News.
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3: The Savannah Police Department in Georgia has fired four officers and two civilian employees after an internal investigation into misuse of the department's flock safety license plate readers. A review of the system identified searches that appeared to have been conducted for purposes unrelated to legitimate law enforcement activity. ABC's Olivia Rubin says it comes amid growing backlash to the technology.
13: Critics also calling these cameras an invasion of privacy. Flock says their cameras help law enforcement stop crimes. That power on display after the Brown University shooting. The technology helping track down the gunman who went on the run after opening fire, killing two students and injuring nine others.
3: San Francisco 49ers coach Kyle Shanahan now says he intends to coach the preseason opener this week against the Tennessee Titans. It comes after he was involved in a car crash last month, which left him with a concussion and multiple broken bones. And the New York Liberty take on the Las Vegas Aces as the WNBA kicks off Rivals Week. ESPN's Holly Rowe with a preview.
14: It's the two best players in the world. Anytime Asia Wilson of the Aces and Breanna Stewart of the New York Liberty get to play against each other, buckle up and get your popcorn. They are literally the two best players that you see go against each other. They guard each other. It's a personal matchup.
3: Rivals Week will include 20 games highlighting classic team showdowns across the league. I'm Mike Dubusky, ABC News.
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16: Tonight, partly cloudy, a chance of a shower or thunderstorm early, low 72. Sunny on Sunday, high 92. Partly cloudy Sunday night, low 74. Sunny on Monday, a high of 93. Mostly clear Monday night, low 76. Sunny, a chance of rain on Tuesday, high of 92. Partly cloudy, a chance of rain on Tuesday night, low 75. Partly sunny, a chance of rain Wednesday, high 89.
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playing classic hits one after the other here on a Saturday. I'm Ray Michaels, just underway with another hour of great songs. Thanks to have you tuned in. I'm going to play that song, My Sharona, here in a minute. First, it's David Bowie and Queen.

Farm News with Jeff Nally. Local News with Rob Nichols. And Owensboro's greatest hits all day. We are 92.9 and 93.3 WVJS.

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0: Playing classic hits back to back on a Saturday night. One-fifth of the Eagles there. It's Don Henley and the Boys of Summer. I'm Ray Weichel. Summertime definitely in swing here across the country. You know, a few weeks ago, the Aldi supermarket chain debuted a new product, maybe just in time for summer, but the product is ice. Yeah, not the typical bags of ice that are usually up front for a few bucks. In their freezer section, Aldi has little boxes of ice. And on the label, it says crystal clear frozen ice cubes. Yeah, frozen ice. Well, you only get four for $5. So they're a buck and a quarter apiece. And unsurprisingly, they're not flying off the shelves. They've been dropping the price on them all over the country. Now they're down to like $2 if you want to buy designer ice cubes.
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2: Tonight, partly cloudy, a chance of a shower, thunderstorm early, low 72. Sunny on Sunday, high 92. Partly cloudy Sunday night, low 74. Sunny on Monday, a high of 93. Mostly clear Monday night, low 76. Sunny, a chance of rain on Tuesday, high of 92. Partly cloudy, a chance of rain on Tuesday night, low 75. Partly sunny, a chance of rain Wednesday, high 89.
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0: A great song from Lenny Kravitz, Fly Away, here at the Classic Hit Station. We're going to fly into another hour of great tunes for your weekend. Hang on, I'll get you that message from the bottle and the police up next.
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0: Summer sounds best right here. Hey, it's one boy. We're really getting through August very quickly, aren't we? August the 9th already. Getting into the double digits starting Monday. How about that? Hey, you know, August 10th already? Hey, before you know it, right? And autumn will be here. That's absolutely my favorite, too, along with summer. Stick around. Boston, debut single from their debut album, and a group from Williamsburg, Virginia. Next.
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0: debut single from their debut album for the band Boston and one of the finest albums of the 70s. Hey, stick around. Kiss on the way. Also, one of their biggest, baddest, and best from the outfield.
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2: Tonight, partly cloudy, a chance of a shower, thunderstorm early, low 72. Sunny on Sunday, high 92. Partly cloudy Sunday night, low 74. Sunny on Monday, a high of 93. Mostly clear Monday night, low 76. Sunny, a chance of rain on Tuesday, high of 92. Partly cloudy, a chance of rain on Tuesday night, low 75. Partly sunny, a chance of rain Wednesday, high 89.
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The Eagles getting their fourth consecutive top five hit when Take It to the Limit peaked at number four. Well, hi, it's Haynes Johns on your Sunday morning. And coming up next, the bush, as in the shrub that nailed 74 drivers in just 6 hours illegally on their handheld phones. I'll have where and how after Steve Woodward.

0: And that's how we met Scott Stapp and his band Creed from Tallahassee, Florida. Their first hit, When Higher, peaked at number 7. Well, hi, it's Haynes Johns. Glad to be part of your weekend. Happy Sunday morning to you. And yep, it was the bush, as in the shrub, that nailed 74 drivers in just 6 hours. They were caught illegally being on their handheld phones. It happened in New Jersey at the borough of Dunellen. That's in suburban Newark, New Jersey, about 20 miles southwest of downtown and 30 miles southwest of New York City. Yeah, this guy was dressed as a standing shrub. He had binoculars, and all he was doing was watching people drive by on their handheld phones and radioing that into marked units nearby, and they handled the actual stops. But they stopped 74 drivers, ticketed them in just 6 hours, showing just how pronounced this is. But they said, you know, the weird thing is, even if they had been in marked cars, because these drivers were staring at their phones, they probably wouldn't have even noticed a marked patrol car either. So the shrub didn't use that just to make people getting ticketed. They wanted to have an effect to create some social media talk to say, hey, we're out here watching. So watch out for that, because clearly drivers are not self-regulating. So they're actually moving for more technology, like cars that actually watch the drivers, and they have cameras. And if the eyes are not looking up at the roadway, the car slows down and eventually stops if they are not paying attention to how they're driving. We'll see how that works out with our technology in our brave new world. Coming up next, the first top 10 hits for Supertramp and Tears for Fears, one of which goes to number 1. Think you know which one? Take your best guess. I'll have those songs and the answer next.
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0: Did you guess correctly? Yep, the first top 10 hit for Tears for Fears, all the way to number one, where it stayed for 2 weeks with Everybody Wants to Rule the World. Before that, the first top 10 hit for Supertramp, the logical song that peaked at number six. My name is Haynes Johns, coming right back with the first top five hits for Smash Mouth and Billy Idol.
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2: Today, sunny, a high of 92. Partly cloudy tonight, low 74. Sunny on Monday, a high of 93. Mostly clear Monday night, low 75. Sunny on Tuesday, a slight chance of a shower or thunderstorm, high of 92. Partly cloudy on Tuesday night, chance of a shower, low 75. Partly sunny, a slight chance of a shower or thunderstorm Wednesday, high of 89. Partly sunny, a chance of rain Thursday, a high of 85.
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0: Smash Mouth getting their first top five hit when Walking on the Sun peaked at number two, their debut single. Well, hi, it's Haynes Johns. Happy, happy Sunday morning to you. We thank you for including us in your weekend. On the way next, we go flying with the Speedwagon after we rock together with Freddie Mercury and Queen. And on the way next hour, the music superstar that almost had final goodbyes from his five kids. Wow. I'll have who, when, where, and why coming up.
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3: From ABC News, I'm Brian Clark. Israeli Prime Minister Benjamin Netanyahu says he's rejecting President Trump's 15-point peace proposal for Gaza and that Israel will not withdraw its troops until Hamas fully disarms. Vice President J.D. Vance told Fox News Saturday the U.S. is making progress when it comes to Iran.
4: We're applying a whole host of tools, diplomatic, economic, military tools, to ensure that we get the best outcome for the American people. I feel quite confident we will get there, but we're still a bit in the middle of the game.
3: But Iran says it will not continue talks until the U.S. corrects its behavior. Former Secretary of Defense Mark Esper served in the first Trump administration, tells ABC's This Week this amounts to Iran claiming victory.
5: This is having global impacts. So we should multilateralize it, get our Asian allies on board, our European allies, others around the world, and really put economic pressure on this country and slowly strangle it until they come back to the negotiation table in a serious way.
3: President Trump has been attacking some Democratic Senate and congressional candidates as communists, and even some moderate Democrats say they're going to target the Democratic Socialists of America, saying that they pose a mortal danger to the party. One of the top progressive Democrats, Alexandria Ocasio-Cortez of New York, told ABC's This Week,
6: Democratic Socialists are fundamentally pro-democracy, and we believe in the ballot box. We believe in respecting the outcomes of elections and governing democratically.
3: 1 month after Lorenzo Salgado Arujo was shot and killed by an ICE officer in Houston, a group of supporters gathered to call for accountability. Andres Gonzalez said the community wants ICE agents to have body cameras rolling.
7: Everybody should be able to have, like, to see wherever it is. And
3: ICE's acting director said every agent will have one by the end of the month. You're listening to ABC News.
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3: 97 wildfires are burning across 15 states. One of them threatened homes near Santa Clarita, California. This man watched the response.
11: A helicopter was already here, and I heard the helicopter coming over, and I went, what's going on out there? And I popped my head out the door, and I went, oh my God, the hill's on fire. And then these guys start showing up, and instantly, I didn't think they were, you know, adamant about getting it out, but then they waited to burn a certain spot, and they just attacked it.
3: There were temporary evacuations in place. They have all been lifted related to that fire. Families in Chicago are demanding answers after dozens of decomposing bodies were found at a Southside funeral home earlier this week. ABC's Eric Horn has the latest from Chicago.
12: Latasha Johnson recounting her mother's funeral at South Chicago Chapel as police arrived Thursday awaiting a warrant to search the property.
13: If that would have happened with them coming in, it wouldn't have been it would have been chaos.
12: Johnson describing a horrendous smell, which she says the funeral director's husband claimed was mildew.
13: He got Lysol. You spraying Lysol over death.
12: The news breaking hours later, the medical examiner reporting the discovery of 56 bodies stored improperly.
3: The license of one of the directors has been revoked. Police are still investigating. And Jorge Messi, the father of soccer icon Lionel Messi, died in Argentina. He was 68. Local soccer club said he had been treated for an unspecified illness. I'm Brian Clark, ABC News.
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16: Today, sunny, a high of 92. Partly cloudy tonight, low 74. Sunny on Monday, a high of 93. Mostly clear Monday night, low 75. Sunny on Tuesday, a slight chance of a shower, thunderstorm, high of 92. Partly cloudy on Tuesday night, chance of a shower, low 75. Partly sunny, a slight chance of a shower, thunderstorm, Wednesday, high of 89. Partly sunny, a chance of rain Thursday, a high of 85.
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One of the first hits for Kevin Cronin and REO Speedwagon with Time for Me to Fly. Well, hi, it's Haynes Johns, and up next, the music superstar that almost had final goodbyes from his five kids. Next, I'll have who, when, where, and why. After this.

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the first hit for Three Doors Down with Kryptonite that peaked at number 3. Well, hi, it's Haynes Johns with the music superstar that almost had final goodbyes from his 5 kids. The warning coming from Phil Collins, looking back at a heartbreaking moment during his time as a person with an alcohol use disorder. He said the story is back in April of 2024. I was unconscious in a Swiss hospital due to heavy alcohol use, and my manager of 50 years had called my 5 children and said, you need to get here now to be by his bedside because we're going to have some decisions to make, starting with, do we keep Phil on life support? Wow. Phil, in talking with the Sunday Times, said, my kidneys were packing up, my organs were just seizing up, and people were coming to say goodbye, but I don't remember any of that because I had no idea what was going on. They were all worried that they wouldn't see me again, and I could have gone out, like it could have ended really badly. So I was taken to the hospital to begin with in connection with my alcohol use back in November of 2023.

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0: We would say hello to the Dave Matthews Band, their first hit when their debut single peaked at number 9. Well, hi, it's Haynes Johns. We'll go to the other end of that spectrum, the most recent top 10 hit for Joan Jett and the Blackhearts, then the story song from the Steve Miller Band.
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2: Today, sunny, a high of 92. Partly cloudy tonight, low 74. Sunny on Monday, a high of 93. Mostly clear Monday night, low 75. Sunny on Tuesday, a slight chance of a shower, thunderstorm, high of 92. Partly cloudy on Tuesday night, chance of a shower, low 75. Partly sunny, a slight chance of a shower, thunderstorm, Wednesday, high of 89. Partly sunny, a chance of rain Thursday, a high of 85.
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1: Good morning. Welcome to Third Baptist Church, Owensboro. All of you that are gathered in the sanctuary this morning, what a fine looking bunch. And those of you that are listening by way of radio and on Facebook, we're glad that you have joined us today for this time of worship here at Third Baptist. There are some activities we have coming up that we would like for you to be aware of. First of all, our August missions focus is continuing, and we are focused on the food pantry this month. So thank you so much for your support, for those of you that bring in food, for those of you that make financial contributions, and for the many who serve at the desk and help pass out the food each day that we have the pantry open. That's an important ministry that we do here. It's much more robust than it used to be. We get a lot more traffic, give away a lot more food than we used to. So we're grateful for that, and we want to continue this emphasis during the month of August. Food and Fellowship returns this Wednesday night, so we hope that you're, yeah, glory. And on the back of your order of worship, there's a Food and Fellowship announcement just to remind you. And the meal is meatloaf, mashed potatoes, and green beans. It doesn't really look as fancy as this picture, but it tastes a lot better, I'll just tell you. So we hope that you'll come on Wednesday nights. It's a great time of fellowship and food. And if you would kindly sign up on the atrium desk, as I have, and put your name down so we'll know about how many people to prepare for and to be ready for. Also, Wednesday night after the meal, the meal's at 5:15. At 6 o'clock, the weekly youth group will start back up again. And the youth will be here in number and in great spirit. And Lisa's going to get a lot of sleep before then so she can be ready for all of that. Also, the missions team will meet on Wednesday at 6 o'clock. Thursday, the leadership ministry team meets here at the church at 5:15. And next Sunday, deacons, just want you to be aware that you will be meeting at 5 o'clock next Sunday. And now our pastor is going to make a special presentation, and I think Francis is involved in it. So.
2: Last week, we heard the story of Jesus feeding more than 5,000 people with just a few loaves and fish. And it is a story of abundance and generosity and of what God can do with ordinary gifts and when they're placed into faithful hands. And this morning, we want to honor someone who has lived out a version of this story among us for a very long time. For 26 years, Francis has helped prepare and serve our weekly community meal. So over those years, I figure she has helped feed more than 65,000 people. There are some ministries that happen in pulpits. There are some ministries that happen over a stove or in a serving line or beside a sink full of dishes. So Francis has shown all of us again and again that feeding people is holy work. Francis has recently retired from the regular work of preparing our community meal, but that does not mean that she is disappearing, I hope. Yeah. She will still be around, and I suspect that we will still see her from time to time helping with the food on Thursday afternoons. But we did not want to let this moment pass by without recognizing what she has given to this church and our community. So the flowers that are here in the front of the auditorium are for Frances. And on behalf of the church, we also want to present her with a check as a small expression of our gratitude for a very large ministry. Frances, thank you for your faithfulness, your hard work, your generosity, for all the countless ways that you have served Christ by serving others. Church, would you show your appreciation again for Francis with a round of applause? And she tells me she's going to start volunteering. So now that she's retired, she's got more work to do. So thank you. She's got her fans in the back. Okay. Thank you.
1: And not only that, she acts like she likes everybody. That always helps, you know, when you've got a cook that generous in spirit and in ministry. As we begin our worship now, would you please join me in reading our congregational call to worship that is printed in your bulletin, and stand if you are able. God of wind and fire, dance through this room today. God of earthquakes and illness, share our tears of sadness and pain. Holy God of creation and new beginnings, show us again your vision, healing and wholeness. May we pray. God, we give thanks for this hour of worship. Might we see your vision and participate in that vision and experience your healing and wholeness ourselves, for we pray in Jesus' name. Amen.

Thank you, Stacy, for that prelude. And good morning, church. It is good to be with you all in worship today. Would you stand as you're able as we sing our first hymn, number 14, Eternal Father, Strong to Save.

0: You may be seated.
1: Good morning. I'm going to be reading scripture in just a moment. The scripture that I'm reading is found on page 421 in the Pew Bible. If you'd like to get the Pew Bible out of the rack in front of you and follow, I'll give you a moment or two to find that. I'm Ron Williams, a deacon of the week for this week, and I want to welcome you to our service and invite you, if you're guests with us today, to introduce yourself to me. I'll be at the atrium desk, and I would love to meet you, tell you some things about the church, and just to get to know you a little bit. So I invite you to meet me there after the service and tell me about yourself. We're proud that you are with us and trust that you, as you worship with us and fellowship with us, that you'll be blessed. We hope you will be. I'm reading from Psalm chapter 85. Beginning with verse 8. I will listen to what God the Lord will say. He promises peace to his people, his saints. So let them not return to folly. Surely his salvation is near those who fear him, that his glory may dwell in our land. Love and faithfulness meet together. Righteousness and peace kiss each other. Faithfulness springs forth from the earth, and righteousness looks down from heaven. The Lord indeed give what is good, and our land will yield its harvest. Righteousness goes before him and prepares the way for his steps. The word of the Lord.
2: Thanks be to God.
1: Would you join me as we pray? Dear Lord, we bow before you in humility and with gratitude. We appreciate the righteousness that has flowed from heaven through Jesus. And we pray that the faithfulness that should emanate from earth toward you will be seen. We're thankful for all the ways that you have poured out upon us blessings so great and so rich that we often cannot even comprehend it all. Thank you for loving us so. Thank you for being so gracious and kind to us. Now, as we worship today, we want to bring you honor and glory. We want to please you, not just with our worship, but with our living. So as we gather in this place, we borrow the words of Samuel from old. Lord, speak to us today, because your servants are listening. Through Jesus we pray. Amen.

That is just one of my favorite hymns, and I so enjoy when the choir sings it. Would you all stand with me as we sing our second hymn today? Hymn number 486, Jesus Calls Us, or The Tumult.

Peace of Christ be with you. Today our gospel lesson is from the Gospel of Matthew. Matthew chapter 14, verses 22 through 33. And the title of the sermon is Words from the Deep. Matthew chapter 14, starting in verse 22. Immediately Jesus made the disciples get into the boat and go on ahead of him to the other side while he dismissed the crowd. After he had dismissed them, he went up on a mountainside by himself to pray. Later that night, he was there alone, and the boat was already a considerable distance from land, buffeted by the waves because the wind was against it. Shortly before dawn, Jesus went out to them, walking on the lake. When the disciples saw him walking on the lake, they were terrified. "It's a ghost," they said, and they cried out in fear. But Jesus immediately said to them, "Take courage, it is I. Don't be afraid." "Lord, if it's you," Peter replied, "tell me to come to you on the water." "Come," he said. Then Peter got down out of the boat, walked on the water, and came toward Jesus. But when he saw the wind, he was afraid, and beginning to sink, cried out, "Lord, save me." Immediately, Jesus reached out his hand and caught him. "You of little faith," he said. "Why did you doubt?" And when they climbed into the boat, the wind died down. Then those who were in the boat worshiped him, saying, "Truly you are the Son of God." The word of the Lord. Thanks be to God. May I introduce you to an insistent, even bossy Jesus? We tend to prefer other versions of Jesus. We like Jesus, the gentle counselor, Jesus, the patient listener, Jesus, the spiritual consultant who offers you several options and then says, "Oh, you decide what feels right to you." We like a Jesus who invites, recommends, suggests, and leaves the final decision in our capable hands. But that is not the Jesus we meet at the beginning of this story. Immediately, Matthew says, Jesus made the disciples get into the boat. The Greek word there is anagkatso, and it means to force, to constrain, to compel. This is not Jesus standing on the shore saying, "Oh, would anybody like to take a pleasant evening cruise?" This is probably more akin to me after a long Sunday morning telling my boys, "Go get in the car." So Jesus puts them in the boat. There is no congregational vote, no listening session, no maritime feasibility study. The disciples do not form a subcommittee to examine wind speed, water temperature, and the possible liability implications of nighttime boating. Jesus just says, "Get in." And this troubles some of our usual ideas about Jesus. We have grown accustomed to presenting Jesus as someone who waits patiently for us to fit him into our schedule, as if he stands politely on the edge of our lives, hoping that we might give him a little room. But in the Gospels, Jesus is Lord, and sometimes the Lord makes demands. Sometimes Jesus tells you to forgive somebody you would rather resent. Sometimes Jesus tells you to give away something that you would rather keep.
Sometimes Jesus tells you to love people you have already decided are unlovable. Sometimes Jesus puts you into a boat you did not choose, points you toward a shore you cannot yet see, and refuses to explain the entire trip before you depart. You'll remember, of course, that the disciples have just participated in feeding more than 5,000 people. They have watched Jesus take a little bread and a few fish and turn scarcity into abundance. They have carried basket after basket through the crowd. They have witnessed one of the most spectacular miracles in all the Gospels. And immediately after this miracle, Jesus puts them in the boat. Immediately after abundance comes resistance. Immediately after triumph comes trouble. Immediately after the mountaintop comes a bad weather report. Wouldn't you think that Jesus might allow them some moment to enjoy the fruits of their labor? Take the rest of the evening off, boys. You did good work. Go home, put your feet up, tell everybody about how many people attended. That's what we would do. We love to linger around success. We take pictures, we make reports, we calculate percentages, we remind everybody that attendance is up 12% over last year. But Jesus is apparently less impressed by our success than we are. Before the disciples can turn this miracle into a trophy, Jesus sends them away from it. They have learned something about what Jesus can do with bread. Now they are going to learn something about what Jesus can do with chaos. And they encountered this storm because they obeyed Jesus. Now let that sink in. They are not in trouble because they rebelled. They are not suffering because they wandered from the will of God. They are in this storm because Jesus put them in the boat. That ruins a lot of bad preaching. We sometimes suggest that if you follow Jesus faithfully, the weather will cooperate. Obey God, say your prayers, give your offering, and God will keep the waves away from your boat. And then the storm comes, as storms do. And faithful people begin asking, what did I do wrong? Maybe nothing. The disciples did exactly what the Lord told them to do. Obedience is not a storm avoidance policy. Faithfulness does not guarantee calm water. Sometimes following Jesus leads directly into the wind because Jesus is sending us somewhere that we may not have otherwise chosen to go. Now, we do have to be careful here because this story does not give us permission to declare that every tragedy is a test that is deliberately assigned by God. Some storms are caused simply by human cruelty. Some are caused by foolish decisions.

The disciples are exactly where Jesus sent them. Matthew says that the boat was buffeted by the waves, but buffeted is really too gentle of a word. The boat is being tormented, tortured, harassed. Matthew uses some related language elsewhere to describe demonic torment. That's what's happening to their boat. The boat is being tormented by the sea. So try to see it. It is dark. The disciples are soaked. Their clothes are clinging to their bodies. Their hands are blistered from the oars. Their bodies ache. They pull and the wind pushes them backward. They pull harder and the waves slap the boat sideways. Some of these men are experienced fishermen. They know boats. They know water. They know how to adjust the sail, distribute the weight, row against resistance. But nothing is working. Every skill they possess has been exhausted. Every strategy has failed. They are doing everything they know to do, and it is not enough. And that may be the most frightening experience in life. Not simply having a problem, but having a problem that refuses to respond to everything that you know. You've been responsible. You've sought advice. You've prayed. You've worked harder. You've tried to be patient. And still the marriage is in trouble. Still the child is struggling. Still the grief will not loosen up. Still the church is anxious. Still the diagnosis is not changed. Still the world seems to be rowing backward. The boat is tormented. And where is Jesus? On a mountaintop praying. And that detail can be irritating. Jesus is praying while the disciples are panicking. Jesus knows they are in the boat. Jesus knows there is a storm. Jesus knows they are exhausted. And yet Jesus does not appear when the first wave hits. He comes during the fourth watch of the night, just before dawn. In other words, he comes after they've been struggling for hours. Jesus has this irritating habit of arriving according to kingdom time rather than our time. We pray, "Lord, come quickly." And Jesus, apparently, like a teenager who is asked to do anything, hears, "Get to it whenever you can." We want Jesus to show up before the storm. And sometimes Jesus comes right through it. We want Jesus to eliminate the problem. Jesus sometimes reveals himself in the middle of it. We want an explanation. We want a why. Why, Lord, for our suffering? And Jesus gives us his presence. And the disciples, exhausted and frightened, look out across the water and they see this figure moving toward them, and they do what any sensible person would do. They assume Jesus is a ghost. Fear is a bad theologian. Fear takes the presence of God and calls it a threat. Fear sees salvation approaching and shouts, "Something terrible is coming." Fear misnames everything. When fear governs our hearts, every stranger becomes an enemy, every change becomes destruction, every challenge becomes persecution, and even Jesus walking toward us can look scary. "It's a ghost," they cry. And Jesus speaks.

0: Take courage. I am. Do not be afraid. Not merely, it's me, boys, settle down. Jesus says, ego emi, the Greek, I am. The name of God. The one who spoke to Moses from the burning bush. The one whom Job describes as trampling the waves of the sea. The one who told the waters where to stop in creation. The disciples think chaos has surrounded them. And Jesus announces that the Lord of creation stands on top of it all. Take heart. I am. Do not be afraid. And notice that Jesus does not calm the storm before he says this. The waves are still rising. The wind is still blowing. The boat is still rocking. Jesus gives them himself before he changes their circumstances. We usually say, well, Lord, stop the storm and then I'll take heart. Jesus says, take heart because I'm here. We say, make the danger disappear and then I will not be afraid, Lord. Jesus says, do not be afraid. Because the I am has come to you. Christian courage is not confidence that nothing bad will ever happen. Christian courage is confidence that nothing, not even the worst thing, can separate us from the love of Christ. Then Peter speaks. Of course, it's Peter. There are 11 disciples holding tightly to the boat, and Peter decides that this is a good moment to begin negotiating. Lord, if it's you, command me to come out to you on the water. You have to admire his gall, really. Most people in the storm would be satisfied with not drowning. But Peter wants extra credit. Jesus, if it's you, let me do what you're doing. And Jesus astonishingly says, come on. And Peter steps out. And for a few astonishing moments, Peter walks on the water. And we should give him some credit. He is the only disciple that gets out of the boat. That's just kind of how Peter was, though, if you know anything about who he was. He risks something. He moves toward Jesus. There is courage here. But we should not turn Peter into the hero of the story, because this story is not ultimately about Peter's bravery. You will often hear sermons on this passage of scripture that highlight and feature Peter as the hero, right? The faith of Peter. But it is not about Peter. It is about Jesus' saving power. Because Peter sees the wind and becomes frightened and begins to sink. And people will often say that, you know, Peter sank because he took his eyes off Jesus. Don't take your eyes off Jesus, which is technically true. But Matthew says Peter noticed the strong wind and became afraid. So the problem is not that Peter suddenly developed poor visual concentration. The problem is that Peter discovered that he was not Jesus. Peter can participate in Christ's work. He can do the things that Jesus does, but Peter cannot sustain himself with his own spiritual courage. And that is an important distinction because we often turn faith into another form of human achievement. Concentrate harder. Believe more intensely. Eliminate all doubt. Keep your thoughts positive. Maintain perfect focus. And should you sink, we will explain that the problem was insufficient effort. That is not good news. The point of this story is not that sufficiently spiritual people can walk on water. The point is that even the most enthusiastic disciple still needs to be saved. Faith is not walking on water. Faith is knowing who to call when you sink. Peter begins to disappear beneath the waves. He does not have time for a long prayer. He does not recite any scriptures. He does not explain his doctrine of salvation. He does not say, "Oh, thou great and sovereign Lord, creator of heaven and earth and all bodies of water, we humbly beseech thee in this unfortunate maritime situation." No, he does not have time for that. Peter manages three words. "Lord, save me." Peter has no bargaining power, no accomplishments to present, no evidence of his spiritual potential. He cannot promise to do better because he is too busy drowning. All Peter has is his need for Jesus. All he can do is name the one who can save him. "Lord, save me." Then Matthew gives us one of the finest words in this passage. He uses it a lot. "Immediately." Immediately, Jesus reaches out his hand and catches Peter, not eventually, not after Peter proves that he has learned his lesson, not after Peter gets his theology straight, not after he explains what went wrong. Peter cries, "Lord, save me," and before the water can finish swallowing him up, the hand of Jesus is already there. Immediately. Then Jesus says, "You have little faith. Why did you doubt?" And I think we have often heard that as scolding. Poor Peter. He tried, he failed, and now Jesus gives him a lecture on the way back to the boat. But perhaps Jesus is not rebuking Peter at all. Perhaps Jesus is praising the faith that Peter actually has. Jesus does not say, "You have no faith." He says, "You have little faith." Little faith is still faith. Little faith got Peter out of the boat. Little faith put one foot over the side and then the other. Little faith allowed him to take a few impossible steps toward Jesus. Little faith knew exactly who to call to when he started to sink. That is not the absence of faith. That is faith stripped down to its most honest form. Peter, his faith is not big. It's not impressive. It's not steady. It is not polished. It will not impress the religious experts. But it knows the name of Jesus. And when Peter sinks, that name is enough. So Jesus does not condemn little faith. Jesus catches it. Jesus holds it. Jesus saves it. And perhaps his question, "Why did you doubt?" is not an indictment, but an observation, almost a tender wonder. "Peter, you were coming to me. You trusted me enough to leave the boat. You already discovered that the water could hold you because I was with you. Why did you become divided? Why did you let the wind tell you more about reality than my voice?" Not, "How dare you doubt?" But, "Peter, why did you doubt when I was right here?" And Jesus asked this question while holding him still in the middle of the storm. Peter is not being examined from a distance. He's not standing before an angry judge. He's dripping wet in the arms of the only one who could save him. We spend a great deal of time apologizing for our little faith. We say, "I wish I believed more. I wish I were certain. I wish I did not have so many questions. I wish my faith was as strong as theirs." But Jesus has always done remarkable things with little things. A little bread, a few fish, a mustard seed, a little faith. Perhaps what Jesus had in mind when he compelled those disciples to get into that boat was not, "Can you control the storm?" They could not. Or, "Can you row hard enough?" They could not. Or, "Can you walk on water?" Not for very long. Maybe what Jesus was looking for was when every resource is gone, when competence has reached its limit, when courage collapses, when you are sinking, do you know who Jesus is? And can you say, "Lord, save me"? The disciples, they have heard Jesus teach. They have watched him heal. They have seen him feed a multitude. But it is here, after the storm, after Peter's failure, after his saving hand, that they say, "Truly, you are the Son of God." And they do not confess because Peter succeeded. They confess because Jesus saved him when he failed. And Matthew will use that confession once more in his gospel. At the cross, when Jesus breathes his last breath, the centurion says, "Truly, this man was God's son." And so the storm and the cross are joined by the same confession. On the sea, Jesus stretches out a wet hand toward a drowning disciple. And at Calvary, Jesus stretches out wounded hands toward a drowning world. In both places, the Son of God is revealed not through domination, but through love. At the sea, he enters the chaos. At the cross, he enters death. At the sea, he pulls Peter from the deep. At Easter, he bursts open the grave. This is who God is. Not some distant deity shouting instructions from the shore, not an indifferent observer watching us to see whether or not we can save ourselves. God comes to us in Jesus Christ. God walks through what terrifies us. God reaches where we are sinking. God refuses to let death have the final word. Amen. Perhaps you are in the boat this morning. Perhaps your arms are tired. Perhaps you have been rowing against something that refuses to move. Perhaps you have tried every available strategy and you are beginning to wonder whether Jesus even knows where you are. He knows. Perhaps you have stepped out in faith and discovered that courage does not make you invulnerable. Perhaps you are sinking beneath something that you thought you could manage. Stop pretending you can save yourself. Do not waste precious breath trying to impress Jesus. Pray Peter's prayer. Lord, save me. It is enough. As the choir sang last week, enough for me that Jesus saves. This ends my fear and doubt. A sinful soul, I come to him. He'll never cast me out. I need no other argument. I need no other plea. It is enough that Jesus died, and that he died for me. Let's pray together. Lord Jesus, some of us are tired of rowing. Some of us are frightened by the wind. Some of us are sinking beneath things we thought that we could manage. So give us the courage to stop pretending that we can save ourselves. When our faith is little, receive it. When our courage fails, catch us. When fear tells us that we are alone, speak again across the chaos. Take heart. I am. Do not be afraid. And now, with whatever faith we have, we pray the prayer of Peter. Lord, save me. Reach for us, hold us, and lead us again toward you. And all God's people said, amen.
1: Would you all stand for our final hymn, number 618, Love Lifted Me.

0: Amen, amen. I can always tell when your heart is in it. And in that particular hymn, your heart was in it, church. Thank you for that beautiful testimony of song. Anyone with a word or testimony before we dismiss today? Yes, Lisa's sister is going to be going into the delivery room this evening around 7 o'clock Eastern time, a little early. And so we are praying for her sister and for the baby and a safe delivery. So would you please pray for Lisa's sister? And her name is Brittany. Brittany, yes. And baby Owen, yes. Anyone else before we dismiss word or testimony or anything that we need to make aware of? You heard all the good announcements from Joe Bob. Please sign up for Wednesday food and fellowship out on the desk. Visitors, we are so glad that you're with us today. Please let us greet you and welcome you and just share how glad that you are here. I believe that is it. And it was an extra long sermon today. You guys look hungry, so receive this benediction as you go. Go now into the wind, not trusting your strength, but the mercy of the one who comes through the storm. When fear names certain neighbors enemies, when despair calls the future hopeless, when the world leaves people sinking, do not remain safely in the boat. Go where Christ sends you. Reach toward those going under. Bear witness to a love that is stronger than chaos, a grace that is deeper than the sea, and a life even death cannot drown. And may the Son of God bring you safely through every deep until all creation reaches the other shore. Amen. Go in peace. You're dismissed.
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the first hit for Carlos Santana when Evil Ways peaked at number 9. Well, hi, it's Haynes Johns, and Shark Week may be over, but you can still be breakfast for a great white. I'll have the boogie boarder who was on the menu and where? After Creed.

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0: Whitesnake getting their first number one with Here I Go Again. Well, hi, it's Haynes Johns, and even though Shark Week is over, you could still be breakfast for a great white. It was the boogie boarder who was on the menu. Thankfully, he was not selected, as a great white jumped out of the water behind him. He didn't know about it, though. Happened Saturday morning at 6:30, his brother-in-law doing the video, and he noticed something jumping out behind his brother-in-law. He said even the people on the beach didn't appear to notice it, and I zoomed in, and I thought, wow, something did jump out, and that's not even a dolphin. He zoomed in further and said, that's a great white shark. So he said it was really weird, and it really makes you think about how close you can get to something like that beast when you're in the water, even though you don't think you're that close to it. But still, that experience would not deter me from getting back in the water. So despite their fearsome reputation, incidents in which sharks bite humans are extremely rare in California, according to the California Department of Fish and Wildlife. Since 1950, fewer than 250 shark incidents involving multiple species have been documented in this state. And most of those are involving great whites. And fewer than 20 were fatal. Well, that's reassuring. Said no one ever. So they define a shark incident as a documented case in which a shark approaches and touches a person in the water or makes contact with a surfboard, kayak, paddleboard, or similar object. Now, shark sightings where no contact occurs are not included in their statistics. So remember that sharks are not predatory attempts, they say. Sharks may be investigating unfamiliar objects or mistake people for their usual prey of seals and sea lions. And you should avoid swimming in areas where sharks have been observed. Yeah, fake? Duh. Well, there you go. Anyway, thankfully, he was safe and okay. Coming up next for us, another first hit, this one for Steppenwolf, after Bon Jovi and their fourth number one.
1: And Doug.
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0: The first hit and highest chart success for Steppenwolf, with Born to Be Wild that peaked at number 2 and stayed there for 3 frustrating weeks, blocked at number 1 by People Gotta Be Free by The Rascals, which was number 1 for 5 weeks. Well, hi, it's Haynes Johns. We stay with that highest chart success theme next with Jimmy Eat World and Van Halen, one of which goes to number 1. Think you know which one? Take your best guess. I'll have those songs and the answer next.
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2: Today, sunny, a high of 92. Partly cloudy tonight, low 74. Sunny on Monday, a high of 93. Mostly clear Monday night, low 75. Sunny on Tuesday, a slight chance of a shower, thunderstorm, high of 92. Partly cloudy on Tuesday night, chance of a shower, low 75. Partly sunny, a slight chance of a shower, thunderstorm Wednesday, high of 89. Partly sunny, a chance of rain Thursday, a high of 85.
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0: Did you guess correctly? Yep, the highest chart success for Jimmy Eat World, their first hit, The Middle, that peaked at number 5. Before that, the highest chart success for Van Halen, Jump, all the way to number 1, where it stayed for 5 weeks. Well, hi, it's Haynes Johns. Up next, it's Queen, after we kick things off with Steve Perry and Journey, the first song they wrote together. And on the way next hour, should sold-out concerts mean a free cruise for everyone in attendance? I think so, because it actually happened. I'll have who, where, and why coming up.
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3: From ABC News, I'm Mike Dubusky. Hamas is now calling for the full implementation of that 15-point peace proposal with Israel, put forward by President Trump's Board of Peace. The new calls come after Israeli Prime Minister Benjamin Netanyahu earlier today rejected that proposal, saying Israel's military will not pull out of Gaza until Hamas fully disarms. Elsewhere in the Middle East, Iranian officials now say the Strait of Hormuz will never fully reopen until the United States, quotes, corrects its behavior. ABC News Chief Washington correspondent Jonathan Carl.
4: President Trump just a few days ago saying it was all but done, you know, within 24 hours, he said, we're going to have the strait fully reopened. Well, the very latest that we are hearing from the Iranians overnight is they will never reopen the strait. This was the language used on state television. We will never reopen the strait unless the United States, quote, corrects its behavior.
3: Speaking on ABC's This Week earlier today, New York Representative Alexandria Ocasio-Cortez did not rule out a run for the White House in 2028. Critics have raised concerns, though, about her membership with the Democratic Socialists of America. ABC's Stephen Portnoy has more from the White House.
5: AOC saying that life and the time she spent on the workplace of Capitol Hill has given her a little bit of pause. She even said that some of the rhetoric that progressives used during the pandemic has not aged well. And she quoted a New York City councilman who said to her, quote, woke one was crazy.
3: Republican Chris Christie, also on This Week, isn't buying it, though.
6: If she had an appreciation of history, she would know that socialism has nothing to do with democracy.
3: It all comes as moderate Democrats launch a new ad campaign targeting DSA candidates, saying they pose a danger to the party. And there are some 97 wildfires burning right now across 15 states, at least 100 more in British Columbia, Canada. You're listening to ABC News.
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3: A man is in custody after a boat capsized near the Statue of Liberty in New York Harbor overnight. ABC's Andrew Dimbert.
15: Police say a 5-month-old baby girl and a 27-year-old woman are dead after a boat capsized late last night near the Statue of Liberty. Investigators say 12 other people were on board and they were rescued and taken to the hospital with minor injuries. Our ABC station in New York, WABC, reports the boat operator was arrested and charged with reckless endangerment.
3: The Coast Guard's also looking into whether the trip may have been operating as an illegal charter. In Georgia, 6 former Savannah Police Department employees, including 4 officers, are now out of a job and under criminal investigation. They were fired for allegedly misusing those controversial Flock surveillance cameras. ABC's Olivia Rubin has more from Washington.
16: The employees allegedly using the system to make personal searches involving family and acquaintances. The high-tech AI-powered cameras read license plates and store that data for police departments to use. Over 120,000 deployed nationwide to help fight crime. They're on streetlights, bridges, and highways.
3: A spokesperson for the Jackson Police Department now tells ABC News that the death of Tasia Fortune is being treated as an active death investigation. The 29-year-old woman was found hanging from a tree behind an apparently vacant house in Jackson. Her mother tells ABC News she did not do this to herself. I'm Mike Dubusky, ABC News.
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18: Today, sunny, a high of 92. Partly cloudy tonight, low 74. Sunny on Monday, a high of 93. Mostly clear Monday night, low 75. Sunny on Tuesday, a slight chance of a shower, thunderstorm, high of 92. Partly cloudy on Tuesday night, chance of a shower, low 75. Partly sunny, a slight chance of a shower, thunderstorm, Wednesday, high of 89. Partly sunny, a chance of rain Thursday, a high of 85.
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hit number 4 for Queen with Somebody to Love that peaked at number 13. Well, hi, it's Haynes Johns. A sold-out concert means a free cruise for everyone, right? It actually happened. I'll have Who, Where, and Why after Evanescence.

Mellencamp getting his first top five hit when Hurt So Good peaked at number two and stayed there for 4 weeks. Blocked at number one by Eye of the Tiger by Survivor, which was number one for 6 weeks. Not to worry, Mellencamp would get his first number one with his next single, Jack and Diane. Well, hi, it's Haynes Johns. And should sold-out concerts mean a free cruise for everyone? I think it should, and apparently I'm not alone. Zac Brown does too, because that's what happened at Fenway Park as they were kicking off their Love and Fear tour, and he gave everyone in attendance a free cruise on the Margaritaville at Sea ship. That's more than 37,000 audience members and a value of nearly $40 million. But why would he do that? Not that he's not just a nice guy in and of itself, but he paid for it personally as a way to thank the fans as they celebrated the band's 15th consecutive sold-out show at Fenway, a record for the most consecutive sold-out performances at that venue and the event with the most tickets sold in its history. He says, tonight we're going to do something that even Jimmy Buffett would say is crazy. I'm buying every single person here a cruise for two people on that boat. This is the biggest giveaway in history, ladies and gentlemen, right here tonight at Fenway Park. So they have a full year to redeem that cruise.

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0: ZZ Top getting their first top 10 hit when Legs peaked at number 8. My name is Haynes Johns, coming right back with a 1-2 punch of number 1. Sting of the Police with their first, then the Steve Miller Band with their second.
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0: The Steve Miller Band getting their second number one with Rockin' Me. Well, hi, it's Haynes Johns. Thank you for letting me be a part of your day. I hope the rest of your Sunday goes smoothly. Keep it here because we've got lots more of your favorites all the way to sing along with. But make time today to check on a family member, a friend, or neighbor. Make sure they're doing okay. Let them know they have not been forgotten. We can get so busy with our own lives, especially on a summer weekend. But make some time to check in on them. Make sure they're doing all right. Let them know they have not been forgotten. Could be as simple as a call or maybe a text, an email, or a message, or if you can, stop by, maybe help around the house, around the yard, or run an errand with them or for them, but some way to invest some time in them to let them know they matter. Coming up next for us, nothing to do and all day to do it. I have yet to find any of those dates on any of my calendars, but I'm still looking. The band Styx explains more. Plus, more of your favorites as we sing along with the second number one for David Bowie.
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0: Nickelback and How You Remind Me. Jim having some fun on a Sunday afternoon. We got three in a row ready to go. Going to hear from Billy Joel and Phil Collins coming up here in just a couple of minutes, too. Hang on.
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0: Well, are you excited for this year's NFL season? We had the Hall of Fame game kicking off the preseason schedule this past Thursday. We've got games on Thursday, Friday, and Saturday this week. I asked AI, who's going to win the 2027 Super Bowl? And AI says, well, it hasn't been played yet. Thank you. AI is pretty smart. They say early odds makers like FanDuel have the Rams as the early betting favorites, followed closely by the Bills and my Seattle Seahawks.
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0: How can the first weekend of August almost be over with? It's Jim, hang tight. Another hour of the greatest classic hits of all time on the way. Def Leppard going to kick things off for us in minutes.
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0: BTO, take care of business. All right, let's play a little game this afternoon. Let's do Spy the Lie. I'm going to give you three statements. You have to figure out which one is the lie. So is it the first one? No two cows have exactly the same pattern of spots. Is that the lie? There are about 38,000 churches in the United States. Is that one the lie? Or dogs have three eyelids. Is that one the lie? Spy the lie. Think about it. We'll do three in a row. Come back. See if you got the answer.
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0: Meister Colts and burning for you. Should be a little more careful next time. All right. Spy the lie. Here we go. Three statements. You got to tell me which one is the lie. No two cows have exactly the same pattern of spots. Is that the lie? No, that is absolutely true. Dogs have three eyelids. Is that the lie? Nope, that one is true. How about there are 38,000 churches in the United States? That one's the lie. There's more like 373,000 churches here in the United States. All right, Tom Cochran on the way, and we'll kick off another great afternoon set of classic hits with Dire Straits.
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2: Chaka, chaka, chaka, chaka, gone. 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Chaka, gone. 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

0: Tom Petty and the Heartbreakers and Learning to Fly. Jim with the fill-in duties on this Sunday. All right, let's take a peek at some entertainment news. I guess we're getting real close to getting the name of the new James Bond actor. Should find out here by the end of the year. Amazon has now got full creative control of the Bond franchise. And they've been doing some auditions with a British casting director. There are four names that are out there. We're close. That's all they're going to say overall about it. Hopefully Amazon doesn't screw this up like Disney did to the Star Wars franchise. Well, Ted Lasso season 4 has gotten an 89% Rotten Tomatoes score. That is good. Honestly, that is good. Season 1's got a 92% score. Season 2 was 98. Season 3 went down to 81, so being back up there close to 90 is not a bad thing at all. And I guess there's going to be a Joe Dirt animated sequel series, and David Spade's going to be starring in it. No date on when that one is going to happen.
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0: Still the supermodel that she was. Looking good. All right, ZZ Top on the way. Collective Soul kicking off another great set of classic hits.
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0: It's Jim. Have a great rest of your Sunday. Love to have you stop by my Facebook page and hit the follow button if you haven't done that yet. It is Radio Guy. Jim won't spam your inbox or anything. Got crazy stories of the day and dog pictures and what's going on in the shop and things like that. Radio Guy Jim on Facebook. All right, have a great one. Another hour of the greatest classic hits of all time on the way. And Billy Joel kicking it off for us next.
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Taking a free ride through the greatest hit songs ever made. 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I'm Ray Michaels. Thanks for tuning in to the Classic Hit Station. 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